0: Errors in this year's budget led the government to overstate its forecasted revenues from natural gas royalties. Energy Ministry officials say the projected revenues over the next 5 years should actually be about $1.5 billion lower than initially reported. Energy Minister Adrian Dix downplayed the shortfall, saying natural gas markets are volatile and projections often don't match the final revenues.
1: This affects, I guess, people's assessment of things, but I think that what you have to do when an error is found, a human error is found, you have to correct it, make sure that it doesn't happen again.
0: Premier David Eby says he asked BC's Auditor General to investigate the error. The Bank of Canada is holding steady with its target for the overnight interest rate at 2.25%. Officials say the continuing conflict in the Middle East is keeping energy prices high, while new U.S. tariffs and Canadian countermeasures have been announced following the breakdown of trade talks. They add both situations remain fluid. It's the seventh straight hold on the benchmark rate target.
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0: In baseball, it's an early start for the Toronto Blue Jays as they're on the diamond for a matinee matchup to close their three-game set with the Cleveland Guardians. The Jays came into today's game 1.5 games back in the American League wildcard race. Later today, the Seattle Mariners open a four-game set with the Athletics. The Mariners will be looking to push their winning streak to 3 games.
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1: Hi, I'm Adrienne Gear, president of the BC Nurses Union. Labor Day is a reminder that generations of workers organized and fought for the rights workers have today. This summer, 60,000 nurses across British Columbia took lawful job action during the longest nursing strike in our province's history. During this time, nearly 6,000 nurses reported intimidation and harassment from their employers, including threats of discipline. Labor Day reminds us that workers' rights are won through struggle, and that every generation has a responsibility to defend them. To every nurse who courageously showed up for one another on behalf of our patients, and to the labor allies and members of the public who joined us in solidarity, thank you.
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1: Hi, I'm Adrienne Gear, president of the BC Nurses Union. Labor Day is a reminder that generations of workers organized and fought for the rights workers have today. This summer, 60,000 nurses across British Columbia took lawful job action during the longest nursing strike in our province's history. During this time, nearly 6,000 nurses reported intimidation and harassment from their employers, including threats of discipline. Labor Day reminds us that workers' rights are won through struggle, and that every generation has a responsibility to defend them. To every nurse who courageously showed up for one another on behalf of our patients, and to the labor allies and members of the public who joined us in solidarity, thank you.
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0: School District welcome back all students for another school year. 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

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The first rotary phones in 1921. The oldest theater in BC. And the shortest river in Canada. 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
1: Hi, I'm Adrienne Gear, president of the BC Nurses Union. Labor Day is a reminder that generations of workers organized and fought for the rights workers have today. This summer, 60,000 nurses across British Columbia took lawful job action during the longest nursing strike in our province's history. During this time, nearly 6,000 nurses reported intimidation and harassment from their employers, including threats of discipline. Labor Day reminds us that workers' rights are won through struggle, and that every generation has a responsibility to defend them. To every nurse who courageously showed up for one another on behalf of our patients, and to the labor allies and members of the public who joined us in solidarity, thank you.
0: From town site to Texada and the trails in between, it's a Powell River thing.
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2: The waning days of summer are here, and salmon are starting to make their way to spawning grounds. So if you've got a late summer itch to land some fish, here's what you need to scratch it. Lunkers are lurking around all corners of Vancouver Island and the Sunshine Coast, particularly large Chinook. Experts are telling us that there are more six-year Chinook roaming the Strait of Georgia than what they've been seeing over the last few years. Lots of these oversized fish are popping up around the French Creek and Neuse Bay areas. Flashers of choice are the Purple Watermark or Purple Phantom. On the West Island, plenty of fish are migrating toward the Alberni Canal, and big springs are being landed around Barkley Sound. Freshwater fishing is getting hotter as the weather gets cooler. Powell Lake has been a hotbed for trout and kokanee, and large trout are still biting around Lake Cowichan and Sprout Lake. Remember to obtain proper licensing if you're looking to spend a day on the water. A valid BC Tidal Waters sports fishing license is required for any species of finfish or shellfish in BC salt waters, and a salmon conservation stamp is required if salmon are being retained.
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the 60s, the 70s, the 80s, and the 90s. Really? We know it's hard to explain, but it's really easy to enjoy. 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
1: Good afternoon, I'm Sage Daniels. Two heritage oak trees in Powell River will be cut down later this month. Vista Radio's Bill Kingston has the details.
2: The 19 trees on Oak Street are believed to have been planted in the early 1900s and have lasted for over a century along the urban boulevard. The city ordered an assessment after one of the trees had a limb fail in late July. In addition to the broken tree that had structural concerns, the inspection found another one with significant defects and decay, which an arborist recommended be also cut down. In a report to council, the work is expected to start the week of September 21st. The remaining 17 trees will get some upkeep and a closer inspection. All the work is expected to cost $26,000. Bill Kingston, Vista News.
1: Columbia River Revelstoke MLA Scott McInnes has become the latest politician to quit the BC Conservative Caucus. Vista Radio's provincial reporter Emily Joveski has more.
3: McInnes says he's lost confidence in leader Carrie Lynn Finley and has decided to sit as an independent. He's raising concerns about staffing decisions, caucus relations, and the direction of the party. His announcement came the same day Boundary Similkameen MLA Donegal Wilson quit the caucus, saying she no longer believes Finley can rebuild trust within the party. They joined seven other MLAs that have now left the Conservatives since Finley took over as leader in May. Peter Milibar and Ian Payton are among those who have departed and have announced plans to form a new center-right party. The turmoil comes as Finley campaigns for a seat in the legislature in the Abbotsford Mission by-election. Emily Joveski, Vista News, Victoria.
1: BC officials confirm multiple human errors in this year's budget led the government to overstate its forecasted revenues from natural gas royalties. Energy Ministry officials say the projected revenues over the next 5 years should actually be about $1.5 billion lower than initially reported. Energy Minister Adrian Dix downplayed the shortfall, saying natural gas markets are volatile and projections often don't match the final revenues.
4: This affects people's assessment of things, but I think that what you have to do when an error is found, when a human error is found, you have to correct it, make sure that it doesn't happen again.
1: Premier David Eby says he asked BC's Auditor General to investigate the error. The Bank of Canada is holding steady with its target for the overnight interest rate at 2.25%. Officials say the continuing conflict in the Middle East is keeping energy prices high, while new U.S. tariffs and Canadian countermeasures have been announced following the breakdown of trade talks. They add both situations remain fluid. It's the seventh straight hold on the benchmark rate target.
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6: After taking 2 of 3 from the Cleveland Guardians, the Blue Jays continue their road trip as they're now in Kansas City to take on the Royals with an opportunity to put themselves in the driver's seat in the American League wild card race. Toronto enters the series half a game behind Cleveland, who currently hold that final wild card spot. First pitch from Kauffman Stadium is scheduled for 5:10. And the Powell River Kings are officially back today as training camp kicks off at the Hap Parker Arena. The team will participate in practices and scrimmages throughout the weekend with a preseason game Sunday afternoon at the Hap against the Nanaimo Clippers. The start time of that game has been moved up half an hour, going from 2 o'clock to 1:30.
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8: The waning days of summer are here, and salmon are starting to make their way to spawning grounds. So if you've got a late summer itch to land some fish, here's what you need to scratch it. Lunkers are lurking around all corners of Vancouver Island and the Sunshine Coast, particularly large Chinook. Experts are telling us that there are more six-year Chinook roaming the Strait of Georgia than what they've been seeing over the last few years. Lots of these oversized fish are popping up around the French Creek and Neuse Bay areas. Flashers of choice are the Purple Watermark or Purple Phantom. On the West Island, plenty of fish are migrating toward the Alberni Canal, and big springs are being landed around Barkley Sound. Freshwater fishing is getting hotter as the weather gets cooler. Powell Lake has been a hotbed for trout and kokanee, and large trout are still biting around Lake Cowichan and Sprout Lake. Remember to obtain proper licensing if you're looking to spend a day on the water. A valid BC Tidal Waters sports fishing license is required for any species of finfish or shellfish in BC's salt waters, and a salmon conservation stamp is required if salmon are being retained.
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1: Hi, I'm Adrienne Gear, president of the BC Nurses Union. Labor Day is a reminder that generations of workers organized and fought for the rights workers have today. This summer, 60,000 nurses across British Columbia took lawful job action during the longest nursing strike in our province's history. During this time, nearly 6,000 nurses reported intimidation and harassment from their employers, including threats of discipline. Labor Day reminds us that workers' rights are won through struggle, and that every generation has a responsibility to defend them. To every nurse who courageously showed up for one another on behalf of our patients, and to the labor allies and members of the public who joined us in solidarity, thank you.
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1: Good afternoon, I'm Sage Daniels. Two heritage oak trees in Powell River will be cut down later this month. Vista Radio's Bill Kingston has the details.
2: The 19 trees on Oak Street are believed to have been planted in the early 1900s and have lasted for over a century along the urban boulevard. The city ordered an assessment after one of the trees had a limb fail in late July. In addition to the broken tree that had structural concerns, the inspection found another one with significant defects and decay, which an arborist recommended be also cut down. In a report to council, the work is expected to start the week of September 21st. The remaining 17 trees will get some upkeep and a closer inspection. All the work is expected to cost $26,000. Bill Kingston, Vista News.
1: Columbia River Revelstoke MLA Scott McInnes has become the latest politician to quit the BC Conservative caucus. Vista Radio's provincial reporter Emily Joveski has more.
3: McInnes says he's lost confidence in leader Carrie Lynn Finley and has decided to sit as an independent. He's raising concerns about staffing decisions, caucus relations, and the direction of the party. His announcement came the same day Boundary Similkameen MLA Donegal Wilson quit the caucus, saying she no longer believes Finley can rebuild trust within the party. They joined seven other MLAs that have now left the Conservatives since Finley took over as leader in May. Peter Milibar and Ian Payton are among those who have departed and have announced plans to form a new center-right party. The turmoil comes as Finley campaigns for a seat in the legislature in the Abbotsford Mission by-election. Emily Joveski, Vista News, Victoria.
1: BC officials confirm multiple human errors in this year's budget led the government to overstate its forecasted revenues from natural gas royalties. Energy Ministry officials say the projected revenues over the next 5 years should actually be about $1.5 billion lower than initially reported. Energy Minister Adrian Dix downplayed the shortfall, saying natural gas markets are volatile and projections often don't match the final revenues.
4: This affects, I guess, people's assessment of things, but I think that what you have to do when an error is found, when a human error is found, you have to correct it, make sure that it doesn't happen again.
1: Premier David Eby says he asked BC's Auditor General to investigate the error. The Bank of Canada is holding steady with its target for the overnight interest rate at 2.25%. Officials say the continuing conflict in the Middle East is keeping energy prices high, while new U.S. tariffs and Canadian countermeasures have been announced following the breakdown of trade talks. They add both situations remain fluid. It's the seventh straight hold on the benchmark rate target.
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6: After taking 2 of 3 from the Cleveland Guardians, the Blue Jays continue their road trip as they're now in Kansas City to take on the Royals with an opportunity to put themselves in the driver's seat in the American League wild card race. Toronto enters this series half a game behind Cleveland, who currently hold that final wild card spot. First pitch from Kauffman Stadium is scheduled for 5:10. And the Powell River Kings are officially back today as training camp kicks off at the Hap Parker Arena. The team will participate in practices and scrimmages throughout the weekend with a preseason game Sunday afternoon at the Hap against the Nanaimo Clippers. The start time of that game has been moved up half an hour, going from 2 o'clock to 1:30.
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1: Good afternoon, I'm Sage Daniels. Two heritage oak trees in Powell River will be cut down later this month. Vista Radio's Bill Kingston has the details.
2: The 19 trees on Oak Street are believed to have been planted in the early 1900s and have lasted for over a century along the urban boulevard. The city ordered an assessment after one of the trees had a limb fail in late July. In addition to the broken tree that had structural concerns, the inspection found another one with significant defects and decay, which an arborist recommended be also cut down. In a report to council, the work is expected to start the week of September 21st. The remaining 17 trees will get some upkeep and a closer inspection. All the work is expected to cost $26,000. Bill Kingston, Vista News.
1: Columbia River Revelstoke MLA Scott McInnes has become the latest politician to quit the BC Conservative caucus. Vista Radio's provincial reporter Emily Joveski has more.
3: McInnes says he's lost confidence in leader Carrie Lynn Finley and has decided to sit as an independent. He's raising concerns about staffing decisions, caucus relations, and the direction of the party. His announcement came the same day Boundary Similkameen MLA Donegal Wilson quit the caucus, saying she no longer believes Finley can rebuild trust within the party. They joined seven other MLAs that have now left the Conservatives since Finley took over as leader in May. Peter Milibar and Ian Payton are among those who have departed and have announced plans to form a new center-right party. The turmoil comes as Finley campaigns for a seat in the legislature in the Abbotsford Mission by-election. Emily Joveski, Vista News, Victoria.
1: BC officials confirm multiple human errors in this year's budget led the government to overstate its forecasted revenues from natural gas royalties. Energy Ministry officials say the projected revenues over the next 5 years should actually be about $1.5 billion lower than initially reported. Energy Minister Adrian Dix downplayed the shortfall, saying natural gas markets are volatile and projections often don't match the final revenues.
4: This affects people's assessment of things, but I think that what you have to do when an error is found, when a human error is found, you have to correct it, make sure that it doesn't happen again.
1: Premier David Eby says he asked BC's Auditor General to investigate the error. The Bank of Canada is holding steady with its target for the overnight interest rate at 2.25%. Officials say the continuing conflict in the Middle East is keeping energy prices high, while new U.S. tariffs and Canadian countermeasures have been announced following the breakdown of trade talks. They add both situations remain fluid. It's the seventh straight hold on the benchmark rate target.
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6: After taking 2 of 3 from the Cleveland Guardians, the Blue Jays continue their road trip as they're now in Kansas City to take on the Royals with an opportunity to put themselves in the driver's seat in the American League wild card race. Toronto enters this series half a game behind Cleveland, who currently hold that final wild card spot. First pitch from Kauffman Stadium is scheduled for 5:10. And the Powell River Kings are officially back today as training camp kicks off at the Hap Parker Arena. The team will participate in practices and scrimmages throughout the weekend with a preseason game Sunday afternoon at the Hap against the Nanaimo Clippers. The start time of that game has been moved up half an hour, going from 2 o'clock to 1:30.
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9: The bond market is having a bit of an identity crisis this week. U.S. yields have moved higher as investors rethink their expectations for the U.S. Fed's next move. Expectations for a September rate hike have shifted significantly over the past week, and this isn't just happening in the U.S. Japan's government bond yields just reached their highest levels in decades after years of ultra-low rates. There are a lot of related headlines this week. Higher oil prices from the U.S.-Iran conflict are bringing inflation fears back. Government borrowing is putting pressure on bond markets, and investors are rethinking where interest rates are headed. The important part, the market keeps changing its mind about what happens next. However, as an investor, the lesson isn't to predict where rates go next. It's to build a portfolio that doesn't depend on getting that prediction right. Diversification gives your portfolio different ways to win when the market changes its mind. You don't need the right forecast. You need the right portfolio.
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15: Oh, yeah, it's the Friday before Labor Day weekend as we're on the horizon of the end of summer holidays. Oh, no. But the good news, we do get a long weekend to wrap up the festivities as we get set for everyone to go back to school next week and everything else getting going. Again, it's an interesting time of year. Exciting, not exciting. We're going through all the emotions that the Labor Day weekend brings. But we got to get through this Friday before we can get in to that Labor Day weekend. And we shall do that. It's going to be good. Today, though, our topic conversation, who or what should be on the $20 bill? Because a recent change was made. Some people not too pleased about it, which is fair enough. But we're going to dive into to see who or what really should be put on the $20 bill. That's coming up at 9 o'clock, but let's dive right in. KWS, please don't go on Coast FM.

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1: It's a little rainy to start this Friday. Rain throughout the morning, but the good news is the sun will make an appearance and it will stick around starting in the afternoon. Not too crazy warm today, just a high of 17 degrees. And looking ahead to the weekend, of course, that's pretty important. Looking a lot better than it was yesterday. No more rain forecasted for tomorrow, just sunshine, which is perfect. High of 20 degrees. Sunday, high of 20 degrees, more of the same. And Monday, looking pretty good, sunny as well. So yeah, we are set for a good long weekend weather-wise. We just got to endure this little bit of rain here in the morning, and then we are good to go with sunshine for Labor Day. Perfect. Great news for anybody that's going camping this weekend. Great news for the Sunshine Music Fest that's going on this weekend. Just great news for anything in general. The last thing we want is a long weekend where we're stuck inside because it's raining the entire time. That will not be the case.

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1: So very good news on the wildfire front here in BC is the amount of wildfires burning in our province have significantly dropped. I think earlier this week there was close to 200 fires burning in this province. Currently, 139 are burning. 24 have been declared out in the last 24 hours, while none have been started in the last 24. And even better news, only 9% out of the wildfires burning in the province are deemed out of control, with 51% being held, 40% are under control. So things are looking better. What's been a very tough August for the wildfires here in our province, but it seems like things are looking a lot better as we enter September here. Again, another shout out to all the firefighters, all those taking care of those forest fires. Thank you for all that you do.

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1: We are into sockeye salmon season, if that is your thing and something that you like to fish for. And this year's sockeye season has left scientists a little bit baffled as the run for the Fraser River has fallen short of expectations. Scientists predicted that there'll be 8 million sockeyes returning to the Fraser this year. However, that has not been the case, and only 3 million are predicted to return. That's a 5 million difference. That is quite significant. Now, scientists say that sockeyes are hard to predict because last year, the opposite happened. They predicted 3 million, but 8 million showed up. So last year was good. This year, it's the opposite. And part of the reason why is, it's the warmer water for salmon ups their metabolism, causing them to require more oxygen, more food, forcing them to swing further into cold water, consuming more energy. So that is what is going on. But you know, with salmon, it comes and goes. It has its ups and flows. Is it a cause for concern? It could be, but still, there should be enough for everybody who want to go sockeye fishing.

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1: Good afternoon, I'm Sage Daniels. Two heritage oak trees in Powell River will be cut down later this month. Vista Radio's Bill Kingston has the details.
2: The 19 trees on Oak Street are believed to have been planted in the early 1900s and have lasted for over a century along the urban boulevard. The city ordered an assessment after one of the trees had a limb fail in late July. In addition to the broken tree that had structural concerns, the inspection found another one with significant defects and decay, which an arborist recommended be also cut down. In a report to council, the work is expected to start the week of September 21st. The remaining 17 trees will get some upkeep and a closer inspection. All the work is expected to cost $26,000. Bill Kingston, Vista News.
1: Columbia River Revelstoke MLA Scott McInnes has become the latest politician to quit the BC Conservative Caucus. Vista Radio's provincial reporter Emily Joveski has more.
3: McInnes says he's lost confidence in leader Carrie Lynn Finley and has decided to sit as an independent. He's raising concerns about staffing decisions, caucus relations, and the direction of the party. His announcement came the same day Boundary Similkameen MLA Donegal Wilson quit the caucus, saying she no longer believes Finley can rebuild trust within the party. They joined seven other MLAs that have now left the Conservatives since Finley took over as leader in May. Peter Milibar and Ian Payton are among those who have departed and have announced plans to form a new center-right party. The turmoil comes as Finley campaigns for a seat in the legislature in the Abbotsford Mission by-election. Emily Joveski, Vista News, Victoria.
1: BC officials confirm multiple human errors in this year's budget led the government to overstate its forecasted revenues from natural gas royalties. Energy Ministry officials say the projected revenues over the next 5 years should actually be about $1.5 billion lower than initially reported. Energy Minister Adrian Dix downplayed the shortfall, saying natural gas markets are volatile and projections often don't match the final revenues.
4: This affects people's assessment of things, but I think that what you have to do when an error is found, when a human error is found, you have to correct it, make sure that it doesn't happen again.
1: Premier David Eby says he asked BC's Auditor General to investigate the error. The Bank of Canada is holding steady with its target for the overnight interest rate at 2.25%. Officials say the continuing conflict in the Middle East is keeping energy prices high, while new U.S. tariffs and Canadian countermeasures have been announced following the breakdown of trade talks. They add both situations remain fluid. It's the seventh straight hold on the benchmark rate target.
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6: After taking 2 of 3 from the Cleveland Guardians, the Blue Jays continue their road trip as they're now in Kansas City to take on the Royals with an opportunity to put themselves in the driver's seat in the American League wild card race. Toronto enters this series half a game behind Cleveland, who currently hold that final wild card spot. First pitch from Kauffman Stadium is scheduled for 5:10. And the Powell River Kings are officially back today as training camp kicks off at the Hap Parker Arena. The team will participate in practices and scrimmages throughout the weekend with a preseason game Sunday afternoon at the Hap against the Nanaimo Clippers. The start time of that game has been moved up half an hour, going from 2 o'clock to 1:30.
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1: 9:09 on this Friday morning today. How are you doing? Are you ready for Labor Day? Are you ready for the long weekend? I think you are. We all are. If you're not ready for the long weekend, what's going on? Get ready. We cannot wait for it. Now, here in the 9 o'clock hour, let's get into this conversation. For the first time in 70 years, there's going to be a new monarch on the $20 bill as King Charles will officially replace Queen Elizabeth on our $20 currency. And some mixed reactions online to this news. Like, we all knew it was coming. Like, you knew it was going to happen. But some people are saying that Terry Fox should be on a bill. That's been a debate for many years. Other people just saying King Charles is ugly. I don't want to see his face on our money. Like, people aren't... I don't really care. It's money at the end of the day. But let's get into this conversation. Who should really be on the $20 bill, or what should be on the $20 bill? Like, let's get creative, have some fun, think outside of the box with some unique suggestions here, right? Like, don't go like the normal. Yeah, Terry Fox would be great, right? But no, let's have some fun here with this. So 604-485-4207, who or what should really be on the $20 bill?

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1: Who or what should be on our new $20 bill? King Charles is officially going on there, but I feel like we can come up with some better ideas. There's no wrong answer for this. Again, get creative, have fun, think outside of the box. 604-485-4207 on the text line if you have a suggestion. Like, let's have some fun. Like, one of the ones that's popping into my mind is an image of Sidney Crosby scoring the golden goal at the Vancouver Olympics. Like, that would be great to have on the $20 bill. Or even that'd be even better to put on the $20 bill from the Vancouver Olympics when skeleton competitor John Montgomery was drinking beer down the streets of Whistler, a pitcher of beer. We should put that on the $20 bill. That would be pretty cool. Or how about this? Instead of who, what, what's more than Canadian than poutine? Let's just put a bowl of poutine on the $20 bill, see how that goes. I think that's a pretty good idea. Do you have any more suggestions? I would love to know. 604-485-4207.

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1: We're coming up with ideas on who or what should be on the $20 bill instead of King Charles. Do you have any ideas? 604-485-4207. Here's a few more suggestions. Why don't we just put a Canadian goose on there? I feel like that bird has earned that right to at least be considered, but it's our national bird, right? Is it not? I think it is. I should double check. I should know that as a Canadian. But we could put a Canadian goose on the bill. There we go. Or we could have a beaver who's dressed up as a Mountie drinking some Tim Hortons on the Canadian bill as well. I think that's a better option than King Charles, don't you think? That's pretty cool. Really, really focus on the Canadiana of everything. Or maybe you just put a moose playing hockey on the Canadian bill. There's another good one, too. Or a polar bear in sunglasses. That could be an option as well. Or maybe just put a maple leaf on our $20 bill. There's many different ways you could go about it. Think outside the box. 604-485-4207.

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0: 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The oldest theater in BC. And the shortest river in Canada. Powell River is home to a lot of great memories. 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
1: We're trying to figure out who other than King Charles should be on our new $20 bill. 604-485-4207. If you got any out-of-the-box, unique, creative suggestions, can be a who, could be a what. Like, when you think of Canada, what is something you think of? Maple syrup. Why don't we put a bottle of maple syrup on the Canadian $20 bill and maybe put an enamel bar right next to it? How about that? Canada, desserts. I guess maple syrup, not a dessert. It depends how you indulge in it. You put it on snow, put it on a stick like they do in Quebec. Boom, dessert right there. Yeah, let's put a maple syrup and an enamel bar. Throw a butter tart on there as well. And boom. That'd be a good... That $20 bill will just scream Canada and make you very hungry at the same time. Any other suggestions that you can think of? I'm trying to think. What else just screams Canada? I guess you could put beaver tails. Like, you know, the fried dough. You could put beaver tails on there next to the enamel bar and the maple syrup. There, just we'll just have desserts on our $20 bill. Or maybe just put the Rocky Mountains or a lake or a loon or something like that. I guess the loon's on the $5, is it not? I should look at a $5 bill. Yeah, the loon's on the $5. I'm going maybe a little crazy right now. But again, there's so many different ways to go about it. 604-485-4207. Have some fun. Maybe we can do, like, what else? What's another Canadian animal? I'm trying to think. Maybe we can have a wolf or something like that. Put that on there. Everybody loves animals. Let's just put animals on the 20. Or again, a maple leaf. There we go. Simple. Easy. Nothing too crazy. Or maybe we could put Red Rider on the $20 bill. Why not? It's Human Race on Coast FM.

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1: Good afternoon, I'm Sage Daniels. Two heritage oak trees in Powell River will be cut down later this month. Vista Radio's Bill Kingston has the details.
2: The 19 trees on Oak Street are believed to have been planted in the early 1900s and have lasted for over a century along the urban boulevard. The city ordered an assessment after one of the trees had a limb fail in late July. In addition to the broken tree that had structural concerns, the inspection found another one with significant defects and decay, which an arborist recommended be also cut down. In a report to council, the work is expected to start the week of September 21st. The remaining 17 trees will get some upkeep and a closer inspection. All the work is expected to cost $26,000. Bill Kingston, Vista News.
1: Columbia River Revelstoke MLA Scott McInnes has become the latest politician to quit the BC Conservative Caucus. Vista Radio's provincial reporter Emily Joveski has more.
3: McInnes says he's lost confidence in leader Carrie Lynn Finley and has decided to sit as an independent. He's raising concerns about staffing decisions, caucus relations, and the direction of the party. His announcement came the same day Boundary Similkameen MLA Donegal Wilson quit the caucus, saying she no longer believes Finley can rebuild trust within the party. They joined seven other MLAs that have now left the Conservatives since Finley took over as leader in May. Peter Milibar and Ian Payton are among those who have departed and have announced plans to form a new center-right party. The turmoil comes as Finley campaigns for a seat in the legislature in the Abbotsford Mission by-election. Emily Joveski, Vista News, Victoria.
1: BC officials confirm multiple human errors in this year's budget led the government to overstate its forecasted revenues from natural gas royalties. Energy Ministry officials say the projected revenues over the next 5 years should actually be about $1.5 billion lower than initially reported. Energy Minister Adrian Dix downplayed the shortfall, saying natural gas markets are volatile and projections often don't match the final revenues.
4: This affects people's assessment of things, but I think that what you have to do when an error is found, when a human error is found, you have to correct it, make sure that it doesn't happen again.
1: Premier David Eby says he asked BC's Auditor General to investigate the error. The Bank of Canada is holding steady with its target for the overnight interest rate at 2.25%. Officials say the continuing conflict in the Middle East is keeping energy prices high, while new U.S. tariffs and Canadian countermeasures have been announced following the breakdown of trade talks. They add both situations remain fluid. It's the seventh straight hold on the benchmark rate target.
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1: 10:07, Friday before a long weekend. I think a long weekend many of us are looking forward to. Maybe not, because we know what happens after the long weekend, right? We all know that, yeah, school's starting. All the other stuff is getting going as well. It's a weird time of the year, but we have one more weekend to enjoy our summer holidays, and the good news is the weather is supposed to be a lot better than what it is right now. It's going to be sunny later on today, sunny Saturday, Sunday, and Monday. None of that rain that was forecasted yesterday, so it is set to be good. Oh, yes. Long weekends. We love them, don't we? Labor Day long weekend. Probably not the best long weekend of them all. Like, out of the long weekends, I feel like Labor Day just might be the worst. I don't know. Maybe we'll have to have a long weekend ranking. Maybe later on.

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1: So let's do it. Let's rank the long weekends from best to worst and see if we can agree, disagree on this. I asked ChatGPT to do this because it's a lot quicker, and it gave me a ranking of 9 long weekends. We start at the bottom. 8 and 9 are Remembrance Day and National Day for Truth and Reconciliation, because those are not celebratory long weekends. You're not going away for those weekends or doing anything recreationally. Those are more somber days for remembrance, reflection. So that's why they are ranked at the bottom. Coming in at number 7, this is my biggest disagreement on this list. The 7th best long weekend is the Easter long weekend. And I don't agree with that, because Easter long weekend's a 4-day long weekend instead of a 3, right? So it's the longest of the long weekends. In my mind, that one should be a lot higher. Number 6 is the Family Day long weekend. Yeah, that one's fine. Nothing special about that. Just nice to have there in the middle of winter. Coming in number 5 is Labor Day. Of course, yes, that is this upcoming long weekend. The BC Day long weekend is number 4. Thanksgiving is the 3rd best long weekend. I really like Thanksgiving. I'll tell you why shortly. Number 2 is Victoria Day. Of course, Victoria Day, that's a good one. Unofficial start of summer. And then Canada Day is the best long weekend in Canada. Do you agree? Disagree? What is your favorite long weekend? 604-485-4207. Let's get to some Billy Joel. It's Piano Man on Powell River's.

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1: What is your favorite long weekend of them all? 604-485-4207. Could it be Labor Day? I'd be shocked if Labor Day is your favorite weekend, because I feel like this is not everybody's favorite long weekend. It's a nice weekend, we'll take it, but I don't know if it's one we really look forward to that much. I'll tell you my favorite long weekend of the year. I'm a Thanksgiving guy. I love the Thanksgiving long weekend. One, I just love that time of year. I love the fall, love the weather, love the colors. Great. What else is going on that time of year? Of course, as a sports fan, that's my favorite time of year. Hockey's in full swing. Football's going strong. Baseball's in playoffs. Fantastic. Love it. Thanksgiving dinner. Out of all the holiday dinners, Thanksgiving is the best. I think Thanksgiving dinner is better than Christmas dinner. Hot take, controversial opinion, maybe, even though they're pretty much the same thing. I prefer it at Thanksgiving than I do at Christmas. And also, my birthday always falls around Thanksgiving too, so I am a sucker for Thanksgiving for that reason as well. So I like Labor Day. It's good. You're not complaining. We'll take the long weekend, but I'm looking forward to the Thanksgiving long weekend. As actually, I'll be in Alberta for the Thanksgiving long weekend this year, so that will be a different twist to it. But what's your favorite long weekend? 604-485-4207. 10:31, BTO. You ain't seen nothing yet on Coast FM.

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1: We're going to quickly take a look ahead to next weekend. 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Tickets are $25. 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
1: Good afternoon, I'm Sage Daniels. Two heritage oak trees in Powell River will be cut down later this month. Vista Radio's Bill Kingston has the details.
2: The 19 trees on Oak Street are believed to have been planted in the early 1900s and have lasted for over a century along the urban boulevard. The city ordered an assessment after one of the trees had a limb fail in late July. In addition to the broken tree that had structural concerns, the inspection found another one with significant defects and decay, which an arborist recommended be also cut down. In a report to council, the work is expected to start the week of September 21st. The remaining 17 trees will get some upkeep and a closer inspection. All the work is expected to cost $26,000. Bill Kingston, Vista News.
1: Columbia River Revelstoke MLA Scott McInnes has become the latest politician to quit the BC Conservative Caucus. Vista Radio's provincial reporter Emily Joveski has more.
3: McInnes says he's lost confidence in leader Carrie Lynn Finley and has decided to sit as an independent. He's raising concerns about staffing decisions, caucus relations, and the direction of the party. His announcement came the same day Boundary Similkameen MLA Donegal Wilson quit the caucus, saying she no longer believes Finley can rebuild trust within the party. They joined seven other MLAs that have now left the Conservatives since Finley took over as leader in May. Peter Milibar and Ian Payton are among those who have departed and have announced plans to form a new center-right party. The turmoil comes as Finley campaigns for a seat in the legislature in the Abbotsford Mission by-election. Emily Joveski, Vista News, Victoria.
1: BC officials confirm multiple human errors in this year's budget led the government to overstate its forecasted revenues from natural gas royalties. Energy Ministry officials say the projected revenues over the next 5 years should actually be about $1.5 billion lower than initially reported. Energy Minister Adrian Dix downplayed the shortfall, saying natural gas markets are volatile and projections often don't match the final revenues.
4: This affects people's assessment of things, but I think that what you have to do when an error is found, when a human error is found, you have to correct it, make sure that it doesn't happen again.
1: Premier David Eby says he asked BC's Auditor General to investigate the error. The Bank of Canada is holding steady with its target for the overnight interest rate at 2.25%. Officials say the continuing conflict in the Middle East is keeping energy prices high, while new U.S. tariffs and Canadian countermeasures have been announced following the breakdown of trade talks. They add both situations remain fluid. It's the seventh straight hold on the benchmark rate target.
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1: Here we are on this Friday. It is September the 4th. Today marks the 20-year anniversary of when we lost the crocodile hunter Steve Irwin. Do you remember when you found out that news? We all know the story. The stingray gone. Well, that happened 20 years ago today. Who didn't love the crocodile hunter? We all enjoyed watching him. Still do. You can search him up on YouTube. You can watch all his old stuff. Of course, his legacy still being lives on through his kids. You know, like Robert Irwin's almost the bigger celebrity than he is right now. It's pretty impressive. But yeah, 20 years ago today, we lost the crocodile hunter. Sad, sad, sad. I still kind of remember that day. That wasn't a good day as a young kid. That was some tough news to hear.

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1: So our Powell River Kings are officially back. Training camp is underway today. A number of practices and scrimmages going on at the HAP this weekend. You can check them out for free today. You got four scrimmages starting at 2 o'clock. Then tomorrow the scrimmages start at noon. And then on Sunday, there's a preseason game on Sunday. But before that, there's a green and gold game for the players that are not playing in the preseason game. That one's at 10:30 going to 12:45. And then there's a preseason game against Nanaimo Sunday afternoon. Now, note, the start time to that game has changed. Originally, it was 2 o'clock and it's been bumped up half an hour. So game time on Sunday is 1:30. So it's your first chance to get your first glimpse of this new Kings team, which everybody is very excited about. Then, of course, you have the home opener on September 18th against Prince George, 7 o'clock. Royal LePage is going to be having a tailgate party prior to the game. It is going to be a good time. So come out to the HAP this weekend, get your first glimpse, and then it starts for real September 18th. It's going to be a pretty good year for this Kings team. We're excited. It's going to be fun. So hope to see you at the HAP.

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1: We all want our cities to be safe, so with that question or that statement in mind, I could say, where is the safest city in Canada? Who has the honor of having that title? Well, let me tell you who it is. The rankings just came out of safest cities in Canada. Coming in at number one, Quebec City, the safest city in Canada, narrowly edging out Ottawa. Well, Charlottetown, Moncton, and St. John's rounding out the top five for safest cities. Vancouver came in on this list at number 13 in terms of safe cities here in Canada. So there you go. Looking for a good time and a safe time? Head over to Quebec City.

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1: You know what's going on this weekend. It's finally almost here. Sunshine Music Fest, Palm Beach, tomorrow, Sunday. 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Doors open at 6:30, showtime at 7. 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
1: Hi, I'm Adrienne Gear, president of the BC Nurses Union. Labor Day is a reminder that generations of workers organized and fought for the rights workers have today. This summer, 60,000 nurses across British Columbia took lawful job action during the longest nursing strike in our province's history. During this time, nearly 6,000 nurses reported intimidation and harassment from their employers, including threats of discipline. Labor Day reminds us that workers' rights are won through struggle, and that every generation has a responsibility to defend them. To every nurse who courageously showed up for one another on behalf of our patients, and to the labor allies and members of the public who joined us in solidarity, thank you.
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Dawn Henley, and would you look at that? Here we are through the morning of this Friday, the long weekend, oh so close to being here. That closes things up for me. Thank you very much for tuning in. We got you for the rest of the day still here on Coast FM. We'll help you get to your long weekend. Noah, we'll do that from 12 to 3, AJ from 3 to 6. So until Tuesday, have yourself a phenomenal Labor Day weekend. And enjoy whatever you plan on doing. Here's the Goo Goo Dolls and Slide on Coast FM.

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1: Good afternoon, I'm Sage Daniels. Labor Day long weekend is here, and BC Ferries is expecting a few busy days ahead. Vista Radio's Wiley Henderson has more.
2: Travelers are reminded to plan ahead before setting sail during the long weekend. In a statement, BC Ferries says it's expecting high travel volumes on major routes between Vancouver

0: Island, the Sunshine Coast, and the Lower Mainland through the long weekend. They say sailings have limited vehicle booking space remaining on peak travel days and advise travelers who don't have a booking to check current conditions before leaving home and to prepare for sailing waits during busy periods. BC Ferries also suggests to consider traveling during off-peak sailings or as a foot passenger. Wiley Henderson, Courtney.
1: Premier David Eby says the province fully supports Tumblr Ridge shooting survivors who have filed new lawsuits against OpenAI. Lawyers for students and teachers at Tumblr Ridge Secondary School say they have filed 30 new lawsuits in California against the AI tech giant and its CEO, Sam Altman. They come on top of several lawsuits already filed on behalf of the families of those killed in February's mass shooting. The suits are calling for OpenAI to pay damages for deciding not to notify law enforcement about the shooter's conversation with ChatGPT ahead of the shooting. Eby says the lawsuits are the result of OpenAI's failure to take accountability for their actions.
2: It is inexcusable, it is disgraceful, and it underlines why these companies cannot be trusted.
1: Attorney General Nikki Sharma has said the province is exploring separate legal action against OpenAI to recover the costs related to the shooting. BC Hydro says it has solved the mystery of a floating island that captured worldwide attention when it seemed to suddenly appear last month and then vanish on a reservoir in northern BC. Vista Radio's provincial reporter Emily Joveski has the details.
3: Images of the curious floating mass of vegetation were shared on social media earlier this month and soon captured worldwide attention. Satellite images show the island floating near Finlay Bay on the Williston Reservoir, but a few weeks later, it had vanished. BC Hydro says it was able to confirm the island had come to rest against the shore, about 30 kilometers northwest of where it was first spotted. It says researchers are eager to study the floating mass of debris and plants, which are known to occur in reservoirs but are rarely so large. BC Hydro says people are welcome to observe the island by boat or drone, but warned it's not safe to land or climb on. Emily Joveski, Vista News.
1: For the first time in 40 years, via rail passenger cars will be built in Canada. That from Prime Minister Mark Carney, as he announced a federal investment of $4.7 billion for VIA to acquire and maintain 313 new passenger rail cars. Officials say this is the largest investment in VIA Rail's history and in Canadian intercity passenger rail in a generation. They add it will support nearly 700 good jobs in Ontario and Quebec and generate more than $1.6 billion in economic benefits. In line with the Buy Canadian policy, Ottawa says the company involved, Alstom, will leverage and expand its network of more than 900 Canadian suppliers in delivering the new fleet and use Canadian steel.
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1: In sports, hockey is back. 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Local action heats up Saturday when the Comox Valley Glacier Kings host the Campbell River Storm for the first game of the season for both clubs. In the MLB, the Toronto Blue Jays start a three-game set versus the Kansas City Royals. And Week 14 of the CFL schedule kicks off today with the red-hot BC Lions visiting the Montreal Alouettes.
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0: The waning days of summer are here, and salmon are starting to make their way to spawning grounds. So if you've got a late summer itch to land some fish, here's what you need to scratch it. Lunkers are lurking around all corners of Vancouver Island and the Sunshine Coast, particularly large Chinook. Experts are telling us that there are more six-year Chinook roaming the Strait of Georgia than what they've been seeing over the last few years. Lots of these oversized fish are popping up around the French Creek and Neuse Bay areas. Flashers of choice are the Purple Watermark or Purple Phantom. On the West Island, plenty of fish are migrating toward the Alberni Canal, and big springs are being landed around Barkley Sound. Freshwater fishing is getting hotter as the weather gets cooler. Powell Lake has been a hotbed for trout and kokanee, and large trout are still biting around Lake Cowichan and Sprout Lake. Remember to obtain proper licensing if you're looking to spend a day on the water. A valid BC Tidal Waters sports fishing license is required for any species of finfish or shellfish in BC's salt waters, and a salmon conservation stamp is required if salmon are being retained.
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Glory days are here at 95.7. Yes, and so are the greatest hits from the 70s, 80s, and 90s. And Noah Bergstrom with you now in the midday show, helping you go through Friday. And hopefully you're already smiling. That'll make this even easier as we're going to continue to bring you the greatest hits from the 70s, 80s, and 90s. And this, just a guy yapping in your ear, telling you all about things to do here in Powell River. Thank you for joining us. Let's get back to the tunes. And for you, I'll take a look at the full long weekend weather in just a few songs here together. First, though, how about a little Aerosmith to start off the midday show on Coast FM?

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1: Yeah, it's the midday show on Coast, helping you through the workday, and grateful to have Sage at the top of the hour reading our news and sports. I'll fill you in on what's going on in the weather as a beautiful weekend is shaping up here, and we'll see it together in Powell River. Sunshine Music Fest going to get one great weather day and then one kind of okay day. The hourly report there showing that we're expecting a break in the rain any minute now. Yeah, by 5 p.m., the chance of showers dwindles down to only a 30% chance of precipitation. Maybe the rain and those clouds, they're getting it all out right now, making way for a beautiful weekend that it'll be at Sunshine Fest there for Palm Beach's 45th annual music fest. Lovely local musicians taking place all weekend long. And you can sing an awesome song this evening, too, as the kickoff party commences at the Cranberry Hall. Yeah, the Friday night pre-festival kickoff will feature Pat Buckna, the Elastic Band, and the Mark Atkinson Trio. A couple of those going to be also mixed in throughout the weekend. Mark Atkinson playing at 3:15 and Pat Buckna back again Sunday at 2 p.m. Tickets still available for the Sunshine Fest. And yes, it's going to be a great weekend. The full weekend report showing straight sun on Sunday, 22 and sunny. That sounds pretty money. Monday, 21 with a mix of sun and clouds. And the evenings, mostly dry and clear here in Powell River. Thank you for being tuned in. Right now, it is 14 degrees at Coast FM. Thank you for being tuned in with me in the midday show, helping you go through Friday with the greatest hits. Stug and the Slugs, making it work.

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In Vogue, Don't Let Go. No, and don't touch that dial. I'm with you for the next 2.5 hours now. Thank you for being here in the midday show. And we did let you know a little bit about the Sunshine Music Fest. Yes, some lovely local bands hitting the stage there Saturday and Sunday. And then today, the Cranberry Hall, a by donation pre-festival kickoff. Doors open there at 6:30 and 7 p.m. The show will go, starting with Pat Buckna, who also happens to be in the mix on Sunday. This lineup wraps up with Locarno on Sunday at 8:30. 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Adults getting in for day passes on Saturday or Sunday starting at $60. 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And then tonight's show, by donation, hopefully you'll go to the Cranberry Hall and rock it with us as Pat Buckna starts the night off, 7 p.m. And this is Coast FM. The Tragically Hipper here, rocking the Friday afternoon set list with 50 Mission Cap.

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1: Powell River's greatest hits.

That's a live version of Jackson Browne. It's Running on Empty. Yeah, just like us on a Friday afternoon. Thank you for being here, tuned in to the Midday Show on Coast. Hopefully these songs help you go through the rest of this work week with some energy. And they're helping me. Yeah, a singing along always kind of brings us back to level, right? As I've got a insane amount of lyrics stored up in this brain. And I think I would be better off just deleting them all. If you could manage your brain like your desktop, what would you do first? How would you optimize the things that you've got in there? Because for me, I am terrible with names. Numbers actually aren't that bad. But when someone sees me in the grocery store and they know who I am, it is a moment of terror. Sheer terror, actually. Like, most recently, I ran into a friend's partner in the pub. Yes, a spot where I showed up. She was already in there. And I said, hey, you. And then she started greeting me as if I knew exactly who she was. Has this happened to you? Are names your weak suit? Lyrics are my strong one. And so I guess we'll keep singing along here on the Coast FM Midday. This is Till Tuesday. And yeah, you're going to be off work until then. The long weekend right around the corner on 95.7.

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1: Oh, that long weekend is so close. Yeah, the 45th annual Sunshine Fest also kicking off tonight. 6:30 at the Cranberry Hall. You can get in there. And 7 p.m., Pat Buckna takes the stage. Here on Coast FM, again, the 604-485-4207. That is your contact info if you want to reach us live. We're here with you until 3, and I'm Bergy getting you through. Asking you, though, what is the more ideal superpower? Would you prefer to know every lyric ever? You never forget a song, you never bumble the words, or you never forget a name? Because if I could just do a straight swap, oh boy, I might just be a dream networker. I might be a real estate agent. But with my lyric knowledge, yeah, I could probably do a cover band situation. See, the problem with that is you need to be a good singer too. So I pose the question to you, what is your preferred superpower? Do you prefer to remember all the names or remember all the lyrics? Do you know all the words to this one? It's Counting Crows.

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Santana and Rob Thomas right in the midst of Rob's big run there as he was just putting out major hits for Matchbox 20 and then featuring on one of the greatest guitar tracks of his time. Yeah, thank you for spending some time here on Coast FM's Midday Show. Just wanted to remind you, though, the Powell River Rec Center closing up on Sunday their hot tubs, pools for a yearly maintenance session. And it'll be almost the entire month of September, coming back into business on September 28th. But if you want to sneak in a swim, you want to feel that water on your skin one more time this summer, well, you could do that at Palm Beach. It's actually going to be a pretty nice weekend. And the Sunshine Music Fest is hitting the stage there too. 22 degrees on Sunday. That's warm enough. But if you want to do it indoors, well, September the 6th, Sunday, that is your final opportunity at the Powell River Rec Center. Make sure you follow along with them on social media. And also, if you want to get booked in for swim lessons, they're registering kids and adults now. Plenty of other opportunities to do great rec activities. But if you want to swim, September 6th, your last day to get in. Okay, here's Triumph on Coast FM. Somebody's out there wanting to hit the text in line. And they should. 604-485-4207 to contribute live to Coast FM's greatest hits.

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Toto on Coast FM. Hold the line, and it's here on a Friday afternoon. Thank you for holding the line with us, as it's been a long week. Running on empty, first 5 day in a while for me. And isn't it funny that we really convince ourselves, oh boy, I worked 3 days last week. That might be all I'm capable of now. This morning was the toughest wake up yet. Thrilled to be with you until 3 p.m. And let's get into the final hour here. We'll take a look at the sports report, as I am stoked on the Powell River Kings coming back in just a few days, as well as those Blue Jays. Yeah, getting into another game in a few hours here. Prime time at 5:10 for the first pitch against the Kansas City Royals. And as well, I want to talk a little bit more about things that you would remove if you could control your memory. Okay, bear with me, because I think we all agree, lots of texts coming in at 604-485-4207 anyway, that yes, song lyrics are taking up a lot of space. But imagine sitting in silence. You're tuned in to 95.7 Coast FM, and the greatest hits, they just keep coming. But you don't know the words? Well, that would be a nightmare. Here's The Flight tonight. It's Nazareth on Coast FM.

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1: Again, the midday show is here on Coast FM. I'm with you until 3, and time for us to get excited about those Powell River Kings. Yes, as next week brings preseason hockey, Sunday, September 6th. Really, you can call it this week if you're liking to mix things up. Well, it's a long weekend, too. So hopefully you're going to go to Hap Parker this weekend. 1:30 puck will drop between Nanaimo and the Kings. And this season brings a whole new regime, new coach, and a lot of a new team. New opportunity, too. Hopefully you'll support them. The regular season gets started on September the 18th, which is a Friday. 4 home games will follow. Yeah, back-to-back on the 18th and 19th against PG. And then you'll see on Saturday the 26th, again, the Bandits in town from Brooks, and they make way for Victoria on Sunday the 27th. So 4 home games in the month of September. We are going to be right into the mix as this is a brand new Powell River Kings season, and hopefully you'll follow along too. Also, those Toronto Blue Jays, they get into it at 5-10 against the Kansas City Royals, only a half a game back of the final AL wildcard spot, and this new series comes against another team that's, of course, still in the mix. 21 games to go for those Toronto Blue Jays. Hopefully you'll follow along. And this is Jan Arden on Coast FM. The song, I Could Be Your Girl.

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the cars, you might think that the show is over here on Coast FM, and you would be right. Yeah, we are about 23 minutes from me hitting the bricks, so I'm still here on the texting line if you want to join us and share something you're seeing out there on the roads, or just a happy Friday as the long weekend is right there within our grasp. And AJ's afternoon drive, well, it's next up for you. He's going to get you home from here, and we'll continue to play you some of the greatest hits as this is the set list to get you through. And I'm Noah Bergstrom. I'll be with you from 12 to 3 Tuesday. Yeah, a weird one. A long weekend. Thank you for joining me. And now we get back to the tunes. It's Kim Mitchell for you. Rockland Wonderland. It's on Coast FM.

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0: in Canada. That from Prime Minister Mark Carney as he announced a federal investment of $4.7 billion for VIA to acquire and maintain 313 new passenger rail cars. Officials say this is the largest investment in VIA Rail's history and in Canadian intercity passenger rail in a generation. They add it will support nearly 700 good jobs in Ontario and Quebec and generate more than $1.6 billion in economic benefits. In line with the Buy Canadian policy, Ottawa says the company involved, Alstom, will leverage and expand its network of more than 900 Canadian suppliers in delivering the new fleet and use Canadian steel.
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0: In sports, hockey is back. The puck drops on the 2026-27 VIJHL regular season today, with several South Division teams hitting the ice. Local action heats up Saturday when the Comox Valley Glacier Kings host the Campbell River Storm for the first game of the season for both clubs. In the MLB, the Toronto Blue Jays start a three-game set versus the Kansas City Royals. And Week 14 of the CFL schedule kicks off today with the red-hot BC Lions visiting the Montreal Alouettes.
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7: The waning days of summer are here, and salmon are starting to make their way to spawning grounds. So if you've got a late summer itch to land some fish, here's what you need to scratch it. Lunkers are lurking around all corners of Vancouver Island and the Sunshine Coast, particularly large Chinook. Experts are telling us that there are more six-year Chinook roaming the Strait of Georgia than what they've been seeing over the last few years. Lots of these oversized fish are popping up around the French Creek and Neuse Bay areas. Flashers of choice are the Purple Watermark or Purple Phantom. On the West Island, plenty of fish are migrating toward the Alberni Canal, and big springs are being landed around Barkley Sound. Freshwater fishing is getting hotter as the weather gets cooler. Powell Lake has been a hotbed for trout and kokanee, and large trout are still biting around Lake Cowichan and Sprout Lake. Remember to obtain proper licensing if you're looking to spend a day on the water. A valid BC Tidal Waters sports fishing license is required for any species of finfish or shellfish in BC's salt waters, and a salmon conservation stamp is required if salmon are being retained.
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0: The Doobie Brothers. 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
1: Hi, I'm Adrienne Gear, president of the BC Nurses Union. Labor Day is a reminder that generations of workers organized and fought for the rights workers have today. This summer, 60,000 nurses across British Columbia took lawful job action during the longest nursing strike in our province's history. During this time, nearly 6,000 nurses reported intimidation and harassment from their employers, including threats of discipline. Labor Day reminds us that workers' rights are won through struggle, and that every generation has a responsibility to defend them. To every nurse who courageously showed up for one another on behalf of our patients, and to the labor allies and members of the public who joined us in solidarity, thank you.
2: 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School service trips return for Westview Elementary and Brooks School, with select routes 1, 2, and 9 trips adjusted to better serve students. Route 14 to Lund resumes off-peak service on Mondays, Tuesdays, and Fridays. 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Thank you for choosing transit.
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